That was Memories I Ain't Missing from the Grascals, wrapping up the first block of music here on Marsha's Two Notes. Up next, we're diving into some great storytelling. We've got Balsam Range with Life I Left Behind, followed by the Soul Circus Cowboys and Tori Martin. Stick around after this music block because we'll have a quick commercial break, but I'll be right back with more great tunes here on Marsha's Two Notes. I'm Michelle Lee on Air.

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1: 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It's Marcia, and you're listening to Marcia's Two Notes here on Michelle Lee on Air. I hope you're enjoying your day as much as I am enjoying playing all this great music for you. Coming up, I have James Malcolm Band, along with Laney and Bishop, with G Let's Run as a single spotlight. But first, here's Making a Dollar by Troy Cross here on Marcia's Two Notes.

Retro 78 with Tall Dark Stranger here on Marsha's Two Notes. Hey, it's Marsha. I want to remind you to check out MichelleLeeOnAir.com. We have album spotlights, artist spotlights, which this month for June is Claire Lynch, along with all the archived interviews with Michelle Lee. You want to make sure you check those out. It's always great learning about our artists. Coming up, we have Edgar Loudermilk along with Daniel Grindstaff and the Uptown Troubadours with another single spotlight, Denver. Before we get to them, here's Tyler Hubbard with Land here on Marsha's Two Notes.

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10: The big story is the dangerous heat wave stretching from the plains into the Midwest and South. The National Weather Service says heat index values could top 110 degrees in parts of Texas and climb to over 100 degrees across states like Missouri, Kansas, Iowa, Arkansas, and Tennessee. Forecasters warn this early season heat can be especially risky, so stay hydrated and take breaks if you're outside. On the East Coast, the heat's building too. Raleigh bracing for what could be the hottest day of the week. Temperatures pushing toward 100 degrees. Gusty winds up to 35 miles an hour could make outdoor work tough. Storms rolling in late, too. Down in South Florida, Miami still stuck in a steamy pattern. Heat advisories in effect and a few thunderstorms popping up. From Kentucky through the mid-Atlantic and also along upstate New York and New England, severe thunderstorms striking down. Damaging winds are the main threat, but an isolated tornado cannot be ruled out. And out west, things are pretty quiet with typical June warmth, 80s and 90s in the southwest, cooler 60s and 70s along the Pacific Northwest coast. That's your National Forecast. I'm Monica Nelson.

Welcome back, y'all. It's Marsha, and you're listening to Marsha's Two Notes here on Michelli on Air. Thanks for staying with me through the commercial break. We're going to jump right back into music with American Blonde and Mississippi Moonshine. After that, I've got Rudy's Bluegrass Review, a fantastic collaboration with Mason Vai featuring Lucinda Williams, and we'll wrap up this set of music with Glenn Shelton singing Live Again. Here is American Blonde, Mississippi Moonshine on Marsha's Two Notes.

That was Glenn Shelton with Live Again here on Marsha's Two Notes. I have Maddie Trey coming up along with the new Victim of the Game by Greg Blake. But first, here's Brian Termulo with Be Thankful here on Marsha's Two Notes. I'm Michelle Lee on air.

0: on Marsha's Two Notes, on Michelle Lee On Air.
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5: 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It's Marsha, and you're listening to Marsha's Two Notes here on Michelle Lee On Air. Hopefully you're enjoying all this great music. I have another single spotlight coming up by Grassy Creek titled Weather Girl. I also have Horseback by Cody Johnson. Before we get to Grassy Creek and Cody Johnson, here's Frank Solomon and Dirty Kitchen with Looking Past You here on Marsha's Two Notes on Michelle Lee On Air.

He's a ranch hand in a pinch, man. Hotter than the red on a cattle brand. Cause she's a gold digger with a quick trigger. A cast iron skillet swinging lid flipper.

horseback. Now he's a buckskin, 15 hands, 5-time team road champion.

You just heard Dancing Among the Thistle with Mylon Miller here on Marsha's Two Notes. Hey, it's Marsha, and like I've said before, make sure you check out MichelleLeeOnAir.com. And don't forget our Instagram and Facebook pages, Michelle Lee on Air, Eminem Real Talk, so you can stay up to date with all the news that's happening in bluegrass and country music. Rounding out the show, I have Lainey Wilson and John Mayer teaming up with their song Phone, Keys, and Wallet, along with another song from our June Artist Spotlight. But before

You just heard Blue Lights of Love by our June Artist Spotlight, Clara Lynch, here on Marcia's Two Notes. I'm Marcia, and I can't thank you enough for tuning in to Michelle Lee on Air and spending part of your day with me. I hope you enjoyed the new releases that I chose to share with you today. If you have a new release that you would like to hear on Marcia's Two Notes, well, head over to MichelleLeeOnAir.com and send it to me through the Let's Talk tab. I hope that you like and follow Michelle Lee on Air, Imminent Real Talk on our Facebook and Instagram pages so you can stay up to date on all our show times, interviews, our festival giveaways, and everything else fun we get into here at Michelle Lee on Air. Now don't change the station. 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
3: Looking at farm news from all around the eastern United States, the North Carolina corn crop is struggling in mid-June due to a lack of topsoil moisture. According to the USDA, 36% of North Carolina corn is in poor or very poor condition. Pastures in Pennsylvania are looking relatively nice this week, with 51% of Pennsylvania pastures rated in good to excellent condition. The Southeastern Regional Hereford Cattle Show is taking place this weekend, Friday through Sunday, in Harrisonburg, Virginia. Exhibitors are expected from all across the southeastern U.S. And looking at the big picture, the price of diesel fuel is slowly declining. The U.S. Energy Information Agency reports the price of diesel fuel has gone down by 14 cents a gallon over the past week.
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7: The big story is the dangerous heat wave stretching from the plains into the Midwest and South. The National Weather Service says heat index values could top 110 degrees in parts of Texas and climb to over 100 degrees across states like Missouri, Kansas, Iowa, Arkansas, and Tennessee. Forecasters warn this early season heat can be especially risky, so stay hydrated and take breaks if you're outside. On the East Coast, the heat's building too. Raleigh bracing for what could be the hottest day of the week. Temperatures pushing toward 100 degrees. Gusty winds up to 35 miles an hour could make outdoor work tough. Storms rolling in late, too. Down in South Florida, Miami still stuck in a steamy pattern. Heat advisories in effect and a few thunderstorms popping up. From Kentucky through the mid-Atlantic and also along upstate New York and New England, severe thunderstorms striking down. Damaging winds are the main threat, but an isolated tornado cannot be ruled out. And out west, things are pretty quiet, with typical June warmth, 80s and 90s in the southwest, cooler 60s and 70s along the Pacific Northwest coast. That's your National Forecast. I'm Monica Nelson.

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2: The big story is the dangerous heat wave stretching from the plains into the Midwest and South. The National Weather Service says heat index values could top 110 degrees in parts of Texas and climb to over 100 degrees across states like Missouri, Kansas, Iowa, Arkansas, and Tennessee. Forecasters warn this early season heat can be especially risky, so stay hydrated and take breaks if you're outside. On the East Coast, the heat's building too. Raleigh bracing for what could be the hottest day of the week. Temperatures pushing toward 100 degrees. Gusty winds up to 35 miles an hour could make outdoor work tough. Storms rolling in late, too. Down in South Florida, Miami still stuck in a steamy pattern. Heat advisories in effect and a few thunderstorms popping up. From Kentucky through the mid-Atlantic and also along upstate New York and New England, severe thunderstorms striking down. Damaging winds are the main threat, but an isolated tornado cannot be ruled out. And out west, things are pretty quiet with typical June warmth, 80s and 90s in the southwest, cooler 60s and 70s along the Pacific Northwest coast. That's your National Forecast. I'm Monica Nelson.

0: Looking at farm news from all around the eastern United States, the North Carolina corn crop is struggling in mid-June due to a lack of topsoil moisture. According to the USDA, 36% of North Carolina corn is in poor or very poor condition. Pastures in Pennsylvania are looking relatively nice this week, with 51% of Pennsylvania pastures rated in good to excellent condition. The Southeastern Regional Hereford Cattle Show is taking place this weekend, Friday through Sunday, in Harrisonburg, Virginia. Exhibitors are expected from all across the southeastern U.S. And looking at the big picture, the price of diesel fuel is slowly declining. The U.S. Energy Information Agency reports the price of diesel fuel has gone down by 14 cents a gallon over the past week.
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1: The big story is the dangerous heat wave stretching from the plains into the Midwest and South. The National Weather Service says heat index values could top 110 degrees in parts of Texas and climb to over 100 degrees across states like Missouri, Kansas, Iowa, Arkansas, and Tennessee. Forecasters warn this early season heat can be especially risky, so stay hydrated and take breaks if you're outside. On the East Coast, the heat's building too. Raleigh bracing for what could be the hottest day of the week. Temperatures pushing toward 100 degrees. Gusty winds up to 35 miles an hour could make outdoor work tough. Storms rolling in late too. Down in South Florida, Miami still stuck in a steamy pattern. Heat advisories in effect and a few thunderstorms popping up. From Kentucky through the mid-Atlantic and also along upstate New York and New England, severe thunderstorms striking down. Damaging winds are the main threat, but an isolated tornado cannot be ruled out. And out west, things are pretty quiet with typical June warmth, 80s and 90s in the southwest, cooler 60s and 70s along the Pacific Northwest coast. That's your National Forecast. I'm Monica Nelson.
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0: Hey, Dad, your prescription will be ready in just a minute. 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Dad, your lunch will be ready in just a minute.
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1: 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He worked with Weird Al on the Weird Al movie, and now he's worked with Nate Bargatze on the latest film that's in theaters now. 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
3: 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Let's hear what everyone did this weekend. Jill?
4: Well, I raised my older sister to a big oak tree. It was at least 100 years old. My mom said I must have set a record or something. And then we went down by a stream and perched up on this huge rock and saw all these little minnows swimming around way below us. And then I rescued my little brother from an evil slug king who was guarding him at the bush fortress. 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And then we all laid out and told stories until it got dark. And the Big Dipper led us all the way home.
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9: The big story is the dangerous heat wave stretching from the plains into the Midwest and South. The National Weather Service says heat index values could top 110 degrees in parts of Texas and climb to over 100 degrees across states like Missouri, Kansas, Iowa, Arkansas, and Tennessee. Forecasters warn this early season heat can be especially risky, so stay hydrated and take breaks if you're outside. On the East Coast, the heat's building too. Raleigh bracing for what could be the hottest day of the week. Temperatures pushing toward 100 degrees. Gusty winds up to 35 miles an hour could make outdoor work tough. Storms rolling in late, too. Down in South Florida, Miami still stuck in a steamy pattern. Heat advisories in effect and a few thunderstorms popping up. From Kentucky through the mid-Atlantic and also along upstate New York and New England, severe thunderstorms striking down. Damaging winds are the main threat, but an isolated tornado cannot be ruled out. And out west, things are pretty quiet, with typical June warmth, 80s and 90s in the southwest, cooler 60s and 70s along the Pacific Northwest coast. That's your national forecast. I'm Monica Nelson.
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1: The big story is the dangerous heat wave stretching from the plains into the Midwest and South. The National Weather Service says heat index values could top 110 degrees in parts of Texas and climb to over 100 degrees across states like Missouri, Kansas, Iowa, Arkansas, and Tennessee. Forecasters warn this early season heat can be especially risky, so stay hydrated and take breaks if you're outside. On the East Coast, the heat's building too. Raleigh bracing for what could be the hottest day of the week. Temperatures pushing toward 100 degrees. Gusty winds up to 35 miles an hour could make outdoor work tough. Storms rolling in late too. Down in South Florida, Miami still stuck in a steamy pattern. Heat advisories in effect and a few thunderstorms popping up. From Kentucky through the mid-Atlantic and also along upstate New York and New England, severe thunderstorms striking down. Damaging winds are the main threat, but an isolated tornado cannot be ruled out. And out west, things are pretty quiet with typical June warmth, 80s and 90s in the southwest, cooler 60s and 70s along the Pacific Northwest coast. That's your National Forecast. I'm Monica
2: Nelson. Hey, y'all. This is Jaylee Roberts, and you're listening to Bluegrass Planet Radio, the heart and soul of music all the time. Stay with us for more great music all day, every day. Thank you so much.

0: Looking at farm news from all around the eastern United States, the North Carolina corn crop is struggling in mid-June due to a lack of topsoil moisture. According to the USDA, 36% of North Carolina corn is in poor or very poor condition. Pastures in Pennsylvania are looking relatively nice this week, with 51% of Pennsylvania pastures rated in good to excellent condition. The Southeastern Regional Hereford Cattle Show is taking place this weekend, Friday through Sunday, in Harrisonburg, Virginia. Exhibitors are expected from all across the southeastern U.S. And looking at the big picture, the price of diesel fuel is slowly declining. The U.S. Energy Information Agency reports the price of diesel fuel has gone down by 14 cents a gallon over the past week.
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Then I got me a transmission and all the chrome. The little things I could get in my big

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About that time, my wife walked out, and I could see in her eyes that she had her doubts. 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I could hear everybody laughing for blocks around.

This is the Cottonmouth in the Psycho Billy Cadillac. Come on, haul. This is the Cottonmouth and Negatory on the cost of this machine there, Red Rider. You might say I went right up to the factory and picked it up. It's cheaper that way.

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1: The big story is the dangerous heat wave stretching from the plains into the Midwest and South. The National Weather Service says heat index values could top 110 degrees in parts of Texas and climb to over 100 degrees across states like Missouri, Kansas, Iowa, Arkansas, and Tennessee. Forecasters warn this early season heat can be especially risky, so stay hydrated and take breaks if you're outside. On the East Coast, the heat's building too. Raleigh bracing for what could be the hottest day of the week. Temperatures pushing toward 100 degrees. Gusty winds up to 35 miles an hour could make outdoor work tough. Storms rolling in late too. Down in South Florida, Miami still stuck in a steamy pattern. Heat advisories in effect and a few thunderstorms popping up. From Kentucky through the mid-Atlantic and also along upstate New York and New England, severe thunderstorms striking down. Damaging winds are the main threat, but an isolated tornado cannot be ruled out. And out west, things are pretty quiet with typical June warmth, 80s and 90s in the southwest, cooler 60s and 70s along the Pacific Northwest coast. That's your national forecast. I'm Monica Nelson.
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1: 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He worked with Weird Al on the Weird Al movie, and now he's worked with Nate Bargatze on the latest film that's in theaters now. 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
1: The big story is the dangerous heat wave stretching from the plains into the Midwest and South. The National Weather Service says heat index values could top 110 degrees in parts of Texas and climb to over 100 degrees across states like Missouri, Kansas, Iowa, Arkansas, and Tennessee. Forecasters warn this early season heat can be especially risky, so stay hydrated and take breaks if you're outside. On the East Coast, the heat's building too. Raleigh bracing for what could be the hottest day of the week. Temperatures pushing toward 100 degrees. Gusty winds up to 35 miles an hour could make outdoor work tough. Storms rolling in late, too. Down in South Florida, Miami still stuck in a steamy pattern. Heat advisories in effect and a few thunderstorms popping up. From Kentucky through the mid-Atlantic and also along upstate New York and New England, severe thunderstorms striking down. Damaging winds are the main threat, but an isolated tornado cannot be ruled out. And out west, things are pretty quiet, with typical June warmth, 80s and 90s in the southwest, cooler 60s and 70s along the Pacific Northwest coast. That's your national forecast. I'm Monica Nelson.
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1: The big story is the dangerous heat wave stretching from the plains into the Midwest and South. The National Weather Service says heat index values could top 110 degrees in parts of Texas and climb to over 100 degrees across states like Missouri, Kansas, Iowa, Arkansas, and Tennessee. Forecasters warn this early season heat can be especially risky, so stay hydrated and take breaks if you're outside. On the East Coast, the heat's building too. Raleigh bracing for what could be the hottest day of the week. Temperatures pushing toward 100 degrees. Gusty winds up to 35 miles an hour could make outdoor work tough. Storms rolling in late, too. Down in South Florida, Miami still stuck in a steamy pattern. Heat advisories in effect and a few thunderstorms popping up. From Kentucky through the mid-Atlantic and also along upstate New York and New England, severe thunderstorms striking down. Damaging winds are the main threat, but an isolated tornado cannot be ruled out. And out west, things are pretty quiet with typical June warmth, 80s and 90s in the southwest, cooler 60s and 70s along the Pacific Northwest coast. That's your national forecast. I'm Monica Nelson.
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1: On the Friday program, we visit with filmmaker and comedy writer Eric Appel. He worked with Weird Al on the Weird Al movie, and now he's worked with Nate Bargatze on the latest film that's in theaters now. 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
1: The big story is the dangerous heat wave stretching from the plains into the Midwest and South. The National Weather Service says heat index values could top 110 degrees in parts of Texas and climb to over 100 degrees across states like Missouri, Kansas, Iowa, Arkansas, and Tennessee. Forecasters warn this early season heat can be especially risky, so stay hydrated and take breaks if you're outside. On the East Coast, the heat's building too. Raleigh bracing for what could be the hottest day of the week. Temperatures pushing toward 100 degrees. Gusty winds up to 35 miles an hour could make outdoor work tough. Storms rolling in late too. Down in South Florida, Miami still stuck in a steamy pattern. Heat advisories in effect and a few thunderstorms popping up. From Kentucky through the mid-Atlantic and also along upstate New York and New England, severe thunderstorms striking down. Damaging winds are the main threat, but an isolated tornado cannot be ruled out. And out west, things are pretty quiet with typical June warmth, 80s and 90s in the southwest, cooler 60s and 70s along the Pacific Northwest coast. That's your national forecast. I'm Monica Nelson.
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1: 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As in, I totes love going to the mall with Becca. 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Jelly is a shorter, better way to say jealous. As in, Chloe, I am like so jelly of your unicorn phone case.
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0: Looking at farm news from all around the eastern United States, the North Carolina corn crop is struggling in mid-June due to a lack of topsoil moisture. According to the USDA, 36% of North Carolina corn is in poor or very poor condition. Pastures in Pennsylvania are looking relatively nice this week, with 51% of Pennsylvania pastures rated in good to excellent condition. The Southeastern Regional Hereford Cattle Show is taking place this weekend, Friday through Sunday, in Harrisonburg, Virginia. Exhibitors are expected from all across the southeastern U.S. And looking at the big picture, the price of diesel fuel is slowly declining. The U.S. Energy Information Agency reports the price of diesel fuel has gone down by 14 cents a gallon over the past week.
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1: The big story is the dangerous heat wave stretching from the plains into the Midwest and South. The National Weather Service says heat index values could top 110 degrees in parts of Texas and climb to over 100 degrees across states like Missouri, Kansas, Iowa, Arkansas, and Tennessee. Forecasters warn this early season heat can be especially risky, so stay hydrated and take breaks if you're outside. On the East Coast, the heat's building too. Raleigh bracing for what could be the hottest day of the week. Temperatures pushing toward 100 degrees. Gusty winds up to 35 miles an hour could make outdoor work tough. Storms rolling in late too. Down in South Florida, Miami still stuck in a steamy pattern. Heat advisories in effect and a few thunderstorms popping up. From Kentucky through the mid-Atlantic and also along upstate New York and New England, severe thunderstorms striking down. Damaging winds are the main threat, but an isolated tornado cannot be ruled out. And out west, things are pretty quiet with typical June warmth, 80s and 90s in the southwest, cooler 60s and 70s along the Pacific Northwest coast. That's your National Forecast. I'm Monica Nelson.
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5: 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Jill?
6: Well, I raised my older sister to a big oak tree. 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
2: The big story.

is the dangerous heat wave stretching from the plains into the Midwest and South. The National Weather Service says heat index values could top 110 degrees in parts of Texas and climb to over 100 degrees across states like Missouri, Kansas, Iowa, Arkansas, and Tennessee. Forecasters warn this early season heat can be especially risky, so stay hydrated and take breaks if you're outside. On the East Coast, the heat's building too. Raleigh bracing for what could be the hottest day of the week. Temperatures pushing toward 100 degrees. Gusty winds up to 35 miles an hour could make outdoor work tough. Storms rolling in late, too. Down in South Florida, Miami still stuck in a steamy pattern. Heat advisories in effect and a few thunderstorms popping up. From Kentucky through the mid-Atlantic and also along upstate New York and New England, severe thunderstorms striking down. Damaging winds are the main threat, but an isolated tornado cannot be ruled out. And out west, things are pretty quiet with typical June warmth, 80s and 90s in the southwest, cooler 60s and 70s along the Pacific Northwest coast. That's your national forecast. I'm Monica Nelson.

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3: Talks between the U.S. and Iran set for today in Switzerland have been called off. The meeting was to discuss implementing the 14-point agreement between the two nations to end the war. That agreement was signed digitally earlier this week and sets up a 60-day window to hammer out the future of Iran's nuclear program. Vice President J.D. Vance canceled plans to travel to Switzerland overnight, but the White House says it looks forward to beginning the talks as soon as possible. Some news reports from an agency linked to Iranian-backed militant group Hezbollah say the talks were canceled because of Israel's ongoing war in Lebanon, a key sticking point in negotiating an end to the U.S.-Iran conflict. Secretary of War Pete Hegseth says the Pentagon will review U.S. forces and bases in Europe. Mark Mayfield reports.
4: Speaking at a meeting of NATO officials on Thursday, Hegseth announced the six-month review, blaming it in part on the shameful inaction of U.S. allies during the war with Iran. He criticized European allies for denying the U.S. the use of certain bases during the war. Hegseth said that the era of free riding in NATO is over. This comes ahead of the NATO summit in Turkey next month. I'm Mark Mayfield.
3: A federal court is giving Ohio permission to restrict children's use of social media. The 6th U.S. Circuit Court of Appeals overturned a ruling that put Ohio's parental consent law on hold, finding the law did not violate free speech protections guaranteed by the First Amendment. The hold had been at the request of the tech industry trade group NetChoice, which said it remains fully confident the law will ultimately be struck down. The ruling comes as countries around the world have started restricting children's access to social media over mental health concerns. Toy Story 5 is looking for the biggest opening of the year at the domestic box office. The fifth installment in the classic Pixar franchise is projected to make as much as $150 million in its debut weekend. That would be enough to pass the Super Mario Galaxy movie, which opened with nearly $132 million. Internationally, Toy Story 5 is projected to make $135 million. I'm Tammy Trujillo. The FBI is out with a PSA warning soccer fans about fraudulent websites impersonating FIFA as the World Cup continues. Details from Lisa Carton.
5: According to the agency's PSA, cyber criminals are using fake domains to sell counterfeit tickets and steal personal information. Scammers often rely on a tactic known as typo squatting, where they register website domains that closely resemble legitimate addresses, but it relies on internet users to make common typo mistakes. Officials advise users to verify website URLs before entering sensitive information and to navigate directly to FIFA's official website by typing it into their browser rather than relying on search engine results. I'm Lisa Carton.
3: Weight loss GLP-1 drugs like Ozempic and Wegovy are being linked to a decrease in violent behavior. A new study out of Rutgers University found that people taking GLP-1 medications were less prone to impulsive behavior and violence. One factor could be the reduction in alcohol consumption seen among GLP-1 users. Screen time is dominating the dinner table. That story from Chris Caraggio.
6: A new study published in JAMA Pediatrics shows 77% of parents and 68% of children use screens during their last family meal. Experts say this has a negative impact on health because studies show families who regularly eat together without screens have children with better diets and lower risks of substance abuse and better overall health. The survey involved 357 parents who had at least one child between the ages of 4 and 10. I'm Chris Caraggio.
3: Virginia is considered the most patriotic state in the nation. The Commonwealth ranks number one on WalletHub's 2026 list of the most patriotic states in America. The findings are based on 13 indicators of patriotism, including military enlistment, veterans, voter participation, and the number of AmeriCorps volunteers per capita. Arkansas was found to be the least patriotic state. I'm Tammy Trujillo.

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0: It's Friday, my beautiful bride here at my side. Hello, Heidi.
1: Hello, John.
0: How you doing?
1: I am absolutely fantastic.
0: I'm also very fantastic. And I'm ashamed to admit I still haven't seen this movie. It's out right now. It's called Breadwinner, Nate Bargatze's movie.
1: Oh, yeah. I do kind of want to see that one. Man, it looks adorable.
0: I got to admit, we've been a bit busy.
1: We've
0: got a daughter's wedding coming up. We got a big fireworks event. So we got all kinds of things we've been working on. But we got to get out and see this. I'm going to be visiting with one of the writers and one of the filmmakers involved in making that, Eric Appel. We're going to chat about his new movie, Breadwinner. It's out now with Nate Bargatze. It's doing really well. And I'm excited to chat with him all about
2: it. Hey, y'all. This is Jaylee Roberts, and you're listening to Bluegrass Planet Radio, the heart and soul of music all the time. Stay with us for more great music all day, every day. Thank you so much.
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0: Now, today's reason to party, my beautiful bride, Heidi Small. What do you have for me,
1: Heidi? Today is Garfield Day.
0: I like Garfield. Yeah, I've always liked Garfield.
1: I know you did. I liked Heathcliff better, but that's a preference thing.
0: I'm a Garfield guy. You're a Heathcliff lady.
1: I don't know how we make it work.
0: You know, because I bend a lot. So much. So much.
1: Anyway, I found a drink called Garfield's Revenge.
0: Oh.
1: And this has vodka, amaretto, whiskey, orange juice, and sour mix.
0: Well, that's kind of cool.
1: Yeah. Hey, sounds interesting.
0: Since it's Garfield Day, fun fact for you. I don't know if you know this, but you know, Gmail, before it was owned by Google, it was actually Gmail stood for Garfield Mail.
1: That's what you said.
0: Yeah. So before there was ever a Gmail for Google, it was actually a Garfield thing. So
1: isn't that crazy?
0: If you got a Gmail account, you know, that's kind of cool to know. And, oh, I've got a link to the drink. Yeah, that's right. In the show notes for today at JohnAndHeidiShow.com.
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0: Now, surveys and studies and such turns out that when you cause your kids to break out in fits of laughter, it's actually good for them. That's good. Our kids should be in good shape. New research suggests that laughter may play a major role in helping children learn and grow and handle stress. Early childhood expert Jacqueline Harding says shared laughter and playful moments can calm a child's nervous system, strengthen their emotional bonds, and make young brains more open to learning. Her book, The Brain That Loves to Laugh, explains that laughter boosts, quote, happy chemicals like dopamine and serotonin, while lowering stress hormones. Studies also suggest humor improves memory, creativity, and social skills. Harding says parents don't need to be comedians, just simple, playful moments, eye contact, smiles, and joyful interaction can all help. And I think that's a
1: We've
0: cool
1: always
0: thing.
1: Laughed a lot in our
0: oh,
1: household.
0: Yeah. As a matter of fact, I think that's probably what most people would know us for the most is sometimes laughing at the dumbest things. Because we've gone through things that are horrible and we laugh
1: and
0: about
1: we
0: it. They're like, you're laughing? I'm like, ah.
1: What else are you going to do?
0: This too shall pass.
1: Yeah.
0: I hope.
1: There literally is always something funny in almost every situation.
0: Find a way to laugh about it.
1: I can always find something to laugh at.
0: Surveys and studies and such on the John and Heidi Show.
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0: Now, big screen, little screen, Zendaya recently made an unexpected stop at a bookstore and had some fun with some familiar titles when she was there. She was posing inside the store, and she was getting photos in front of The Odyssey and Dune, Messiah, Homer's The Odyssey. Some titles that are a nod to an upcoming film that she's tied to.
1: Oh, so, okay.
0: And then another one is her partner, Tom Holland. Sydney Sweeney in the news. I know, you're shocked. She did some very physical preparation things for her final season of Euphoria. The audience never had a chance to see. She said she did lessons for pole dancing, and she said it was a lot of fun. And then those scenes were cut. So she did all of this.
1: Oh, man.
0: And then they're like, well, they didn't even do it. It didn't make sense in the story. So she goes, but, you know, I put a lot of work into that. And I'm sure there are people.
1: And now she has a new skill.
0: Yeah, I'm sure there are a lot of people that are looking for those cut scenes on the whatever. And audiences are intrigued by Michael Jackson's high-profile criminal trial. Even 2 decades later, the Netflix docuseries on the topic, Michael Jackson, The Verdict, was one of the top streaming English television programs recently on Netflix. So I know a lot of people are still just very enamored by all of that. Big screen, little screen on the John and Heidi.

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1: Talks between the U.S. and Iran set for today in Switzerland have been called off. Washington and Tehran had planned to meet to discuss implementing the 14-point agreement between the two countries to end the war. That agreement sets up a 60-day window to hammer out the future of Iran's nuclear program. Vice President J.D. Vance canceled plans to travel to Switzerland overnight, but the White House says it does look forward to beginning the talks as soon as possible. Vice President Vance says the deal with Iran is already bearing real fruits for the American people. He provided an update during a White House press briefing yesterday.
2: The only way the Iranians get any of those resources, not a single penny, by the way, from the United States of America under any circumstances, but the only way that they would ever get any benefit of the bargain is if they comply fully and change their behavior.
1: Vance said that 12.5 million barrels of oil had already traveled through the Strait of Hormuz. He also reiterated that Iran's nuclear program has been destroyed. The Supreme Court is endorsing a marijuana user's challenge to a law that bars people who use illegal drugs from having firearms. Lisa Curtin reports.
3: The court voted 9-0 on Thursday, but the ruling does not invalidate the law across the board. Rather, it will make it harder for prosecutors to invoke the law. Justices rejected the federal government's claim that anyone who uses marijuana is a danger to others and determined the government's invocation of the law infringed upon Ali Danyal Hamani's Second Amendment right. Hamani successfully challenged his indictment in both a Texas-based district court and in the New Orleans-based Fifth Circuit Court of Appeals. I'm Lisa Carton.
1: And today is Juneteenth. The federal holiday commemorating the end of slavery in the U.S. is recognized each year on June 19th. The first celebration was in 1866, but it didn't become a federal holiday until 2021. That means banks, post offices, and government offices will be closed Friday, and no mail will be delivered. UPS and FedEx, however, will still be delivering packages. I'm Mark Mayfield. Florida Republican Senator Rick Scott points out that the U.S.-Iran Memorandum of Understanding is not the peace deal, but a plan to work towards a lasting peace. Scott does call into question at least one portion of the MOU.
4: So we ought to hold back any money we have of theirs, or they pay us for the actions we had, the cost of the actions we had to take, because we only did this because they've been killing Americans.
1: Others in the GOP are much harsher critics, with outgoing Louisiana Senator Bill Cassidy blasting the memorandum as the worst foreign policy blunder in decades and ill-advised. A major flu outbreak at a Texas Air Force base has sickened nearly 160 troops. It's happening at Lackland Air Force Base in San Antonio in a basic military training wing, where recruits sit at communal tables for meals and sleep on bunk beds in open bays. This is occurring 2 months after Secretary of War Pete Hegseth did away with mandatory flu vaccinations for U.S. troops. The NASCAR Cup Series is making a stop at Naval Base Coronado this Sunday. Tammy Trujillo has a preview.
5: The field battles in the Anduril 250 from San Diego. Denny Hamlin's riding a three-race winning streak after securing victories in Nashville, Michigan, and the Poconos. The driver of the number 11 car sits second in the standings behind Tyler Reddick. Ryan Blaney, Chase Elliott, and Ty Gibbs round out the top five. I'm Tammy Trujillo.
1: Attorneys for alleged United Healthcare CEO shooter Luigi Mangione are withdrawing his psychiatric defense. Mangione's legal team was going to argue he was experiencing an extreme emotional disturbance when he allegedly shot and killed United Healthcare CEO Brian Thompson in Manhattan in December of 2024. Mangione is set to go on state trial September the 8th. A federal trial is set for next year. And another day of World Cup action is in the books. Czechia and South Africa ended in a draw in Atlanta to start the day. Then Switzerland beat Bosnia-Herzegovina 4-1 in Englewood. In the nightcap, Mexico defeated South Korea 1-0 and became the first team to advance to the round of 32. I'm Mark Mayfield.
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0: Heidi, did you know there are fish that can survive without oxygen for hours? Yeah, some species slow down their metabolism drastically. This allows those particular fish to endure extreme conditions.
1: Huh.
0: So that's pretty wild.
1: That's incredibly wild.
0: It is. So if you ever see a fish just like out walking around, not in the water, that's probably one of those fish.
1: Why'd you just take off your wedding ring?
0: Because it had something under it and I scratched myself. So now I got like an owie on my hand. Will you kiss my owie? All right. We don't know everything, but now we know that.

0: Hey, Dad, your prescription will be ready in just a minute. Hey, Dad, your laundry will be ready in just a minute. Dad, your lunch will be ready in just a minute.
1: Hey, honey, why don't you take a minute?
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0: Time now for the joke of the day with my beautiful bride, Heidi. What do you have for me there, Heidi? Oh, no.
1: John O'Reilly hoisted his beer and said, "Here's to spending the rest of my life between the legs of my wife."
0: Wow.
1: That won the top prize at the pub for the best toast of the night. He went home and told his wife, "Mary, I won prize for best toast of the night." And she goes, "I did ye now. What was your toast?" And he said, "I said, here's to spending the rest of my life sitting in church beside my wife." And she said, "Oh, that is very nice indeed, John." The next day, Mary ran into one of John's drinking buddies on the street corner. And the man chuckled leeringly and said, "John won best prize the other night at the pub for the toast about you, Mary." And she said, "Aye, he told me. And I was a bit surprised myself. You know, he's been there only twice in the last 4 years. And once I had to pull him there by the ears to make him come. The other time he fell asleep."
0: Oh, would you just. Heidi. I knew there was a reason she was chuckling in advance.
1: That one was cute.
0: Uh-huh. That is the joke of the day. Again, I should probably pre-read these. Right here on the John and Heidi.

0: With your Ag News, I'm Farm and Ranch Director Sarah Heinrich. Feed is one of the largest input costs in pork production, making it critical to understand where feed losses occur and how to prevent it. Margaret Tan, Director of Environmental Programs with the National Pork Board, said limited research has been conducted to accurately measure feed loss and its impact on the industry's overall sustainability.
1: If we want to save money and run more efficiently at these farms, gosh, feed is a really good place to start. On top of that, over 50% of our environmental footprint is caused because of feed. So if we can cut down on our feed waste, that's fantastic for our environmental footprint. It's fantastic for our pocketbooks, and it makes a lot of sense. So that's why we started looking at just feed wastage alone.
0: Ongoing research led by South Dakota State University aims to better understand where feed losses occur throughout the production process, to quantify the economic impact of wasted feed, helping producers improve efficiency and profitability.
1: Give us some of these critical control points. So tell us, where are the biggest spots that you're seeing this feed wastage that our producers can look at very easily and address very quickly to help us reduce this feed wastage?
0: The feed wastage survey identified several management practices. One key area is regularly inspecting feed delivery systems for holes or damage and making repairs to prevent insects, birds, and wildlife from accessing and contaminating feed. Another critical component is proper grain bin management.
1: But we just have this assumption that whoever's delivered the feed will close those feed bin lids. And we don't think about those bin lids like to come open. Inherently, if the wind blows in the wrong direction, they usually pop open. But the feed bin lids are super important because if they're open, it allows moisture to get into the feed bins themselves. It also allows rodents, for instance, and birds to have access to our feed.
0: The farm credit system remains financially strong despite growing stress in parts of the farm economy, according to information presented to the Farm Credit Administration Board. As of March 31st, the system reported stable earnings and increased capital levels. Total capital reached $86.4 billion, up 7.3% from last year, leaving the nation's largest agricultural lender well-positioned to meet the borrowing needs of farmers and ranchers. Loan quality remains sound overall, although credit risks increased. Non-performing assets rose to 1.09% of loans and other property owned compared to 0.96% a year ago, reflecting financial pressure in some agricultural sectors. The report also noted growing economic challenges, including higher energy costs and inflation tied to conflict in the Middle East. Despite expectations for lower net farm income in 2026, farm finances continue to benefit from federal support programs. With your Ag News, I'm Farm and Ranch Director Sarah Heinrich for the Growing Harvest Ag Network.
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0: Time now for the scoop of the day. Did you know that 13% of pet owners say they've celebrated their pet's birthday with a cake or a party? We've never had a party, but we should.
1: We should.
0: Do we know our dog's birthdays?
1: We do, actually. Their birthdays
0: are
1: just
0: similar, aren't
1: they're one day after, like Mandy's is one day after or Mandy.
0: That's our old dogs.
1: Yeah, those are other dogs.
0: Cassie's
1: is one day after Danny's.
0: So their birthdays are like a day apart.
1: Right next
0: but
1: to each other.
0: A couple years
1: apart,
0: yeah.
1: But yes, but right next to each other.
0: I don't know if I trust you over there. You don't even know their names. And if you like to know something, you could ask Reddit. That's what researchers do if they want to find out about unexpected side effects of a popular GLP-1 drug like Ozempic or Wegovy that might have gone largely unreported in the media. So they're going, okay, what side effects have you had that nobody's talking about? So a University of Pennsylvania team analyzed 410,000 Reddit posts over 6 years. They found frequent mentions of potential reproductive health issues, menstrual changes, temperature-related symptoms like chills and hot flashes. While the findings do not prove the drug caused these effects, researchers say social media can help identify possible concerns more quickly than traditional clinical trials. So
1: interesting.
0: That's interesting. I never would have thought to do that, but I suppose. And I've seen things online where, see, I'm in a lot of comedy chats. So you'll ask somebody something and then nobody gives a serious answer. So
1: right.
0: I don't think I could do a survey like that for anything on my world. But for those of you who can, that's cool. Scoop of the day on the John
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4: Thanks for listening to the John and Heidi Show on a Friday. Excited to visit right now with filmmaker and comedy writer Eric Appel. He's got a bunch of fun projects he's had a chance to work on, and his latest is in theaters right now. And Eric, I'm sad I haven't seen it yet, but I promise I'm going to see it real soon. It's called Breadwinner. It's the Nate Bargatze movie, and this looks amazing. So tell me, how did you get involved in this, Eric?
5: Yeah, so I connected with Nate at the beginning of last year, and he wanted to make a family comedy that, you know, felt like the movies that we used to go see with our parents, you know, growing up. The Home Alones, the Uncle Bucks, you know, the Steve Martin movies, the Rick Moranis and Chevy Chase and Eddie Murphy and sort of bring something like that back to the theater. And I was such a big fan of Nate's, you know, I jumped at the opportunity to put this movie together with him.
4: Again, the film is called Breadwinner, and it's doing extremely well. And everybody that I know who has already seen it absolutely loves it. So I'm looking forward to seeing this movie.
5: Yeah, it's been, I mean, we had a lot of great test screenings, and I've got to watch it with a few audiences now in the last couple of weeks. And it's playing great. It's really fun to sit in a room full of people of all different ages, and, you know, everyone's laughing together, and some people are laughing at different things, but everyone's having a good time at the movie together. And then, you know, it's one of those movies you get to sort of talk about on the ride home and laugh about all your favorite moments. And, you know, these types of family comedies like this just haven't come out theatrically in the last several years. I can't remember the last time I brought my kids to something like this.
4: I absolutely think it's time for that, too. We need to come together. It seems like everything is divisive, and that's one of the things I absolutely love about Nate Bargatze. He's, first of all, a clean comic, so you can watch this with the whole family, and all of his comedy is good. But I also love the fact that, again, it's just good, clean fun.
5: Yeah, that's the other thing about the movie. You know, the plot is very reminiscent of, like, a Mr. Mom or an Uncle Buck. But you know, it's just, Nate is he's so positive in the movie. It's like, this is a guy that really wants to, you know, he's very eager to help out. You know, it's got his own, like, fresh spin on it. It's a lot of it's based on his stand up. So it's not even like this movie's making a commentary about, you know, oh, all dads are like this. It's specifically Nate is like this. And if you know Nate, you know kind of that character. And if you don't know Nate, hopefully you'll love the movie and you'll get to know him.
4: Again, the film that's out right now is called Breadwinner. It's the Nate Bargatze movie, and Nate is the biggest comic, I think, in the world right now. He's doing really, really well. But this is nothing new for you, working with big names. You had a chance to work with Weird Al on his latest movie. What was it like working with Weird Al?
5: I mean, it was bizarre in that I've been a fan of Weird Al's for as long as I can remember. So, you know, he was like a real childhood hero of mine, and getting to write a script with him and then make the movie and then become close friends with him. It feels normal for me now, but when I step back and think about it, it's definitely, definitely bizarre. I mean, not many people get the chance to, befriend one of their childhood heroes.
4: So I always wondered, now that you guys are like friends and you're on first name basis, do you call him Weird Al or do you call him Al? What do you call the guy?
5: It's funny. I call him Al, but I refer to him as Weird Al when I'm talking to anyone else about him.
4: I always wondered that. I didn't know if you called him Weird or if you called him Al or if you called him Weird Al or I don't know. I always kind of wondered what his friends called him, or if you just call me Al. I think that's like a Paul Simon song.
5: Yeah. Al played that live, I think, in one of his last shows that I saw him in. But it is funny. He's very particular about the quotes, like the way Weird Al is written. If you write out the full name, you have quotes around Weird.
4: Well, that was a fun movie. And again, the Breadwinner movie looks amazing as well. And again, I apologize that I haven't seen it yet. I promise I'm going to get out and see it soon. I am really looking forward to it. And again, congratulations on all the success you're having with this film already. The Breadwinner, it is in theaters right now. Our guest, Eric Appel, thank you again for taking the time to chat today. I appreciate it.
5: Yeah, thanks for having me.
4: I've got a link to the trailer for Breadwinner in the show notes for today at johnandheidishow.com.
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0: Today is Juneteenth. It marks the day freedom finally reached the last enslaved people in Texas. It was on June 19, 1865, more than 2 years after the Emancipation Proclamation, that Union troops arrived in Galveston and announced that all enslaved people were free. The news spread slowly at first and then erupted into celebration as families reunited and communities celebrated. Early Juneteenth gatherings mixed prayer, food, music, and recollection, honoring both struggle and resilience. Over generations, the day became a living testament to Black endurance and hope. Today, Juneteenth stands as a reminder that freedom, once promised, must be delivered and protected.
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0: Time now for the movie quota of the day. I don't think you're going to get this, Heidi. As a matter of fact, I would bet, what should I bet you? I should bet you a dollar. How's that sound?
1: Okay.
0: All right. You're going to know who it is, and you're going to think you know which movie it is, because I thought so. It's from 1954.
1: Oh.
0: I could have been a contender. So who said that? I could have been a contender.
1: I know who it was. It was, Oh my gosh.
0: I thought for sure you'd right away say Marlon Brando.
1: Yeah, it's Brando, but I can't remember what movie.
0: So what movie do you think? Because I instantly was thinking it was The Godfather.
1: No, it's not The Godfather.
0: No, it's not. It's On the Waterfront.
1: There you go.
0: Yep. See, I had no, for whatever, why did I think that was The Godfather?
1: I don't know.
0: Could have been
1: a contender. Because it's the first thing you think of when you think of Brando.
0: It is, clearly, because that's the only one that I knew. And I was like, oh. On the Waterfront. That's a movie? pretty big one, John. 1954. That's your movie quota of the
1: day. I've never seen that one,
0: on
1: though.
0: The John and Heidi
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0: To some people, the sound of a baby babbling doesn't mean much. 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

0: Time now for News to Me as we head to the News to Me news desk with Heidi Small. What do you have for me there, Heidi?
1: There is only one living animal that's related to the giraffe.
0: No kidding.
1: It's called the okapi. I've never even heard of one, so I'm going to have to look it up and see what it looks like.
0: I wonder what it does look like.
1: And Yesterday Island and Tomorrow Island sit 2.4 miles apart from each other in the Bering Sea.
0: But they're on different times, different sides of the, like, the time zone. So one is a day.
1: Yesterday and tomorrow.
0: Yeah.
1: Are they? I didn't even have that information.
0: Yeah. See, I knew a little something.
1: You did.
0: I remember that because during the millennium, 1999 going to 2000, that's when I remember watching something about that.
1: Okay. Well, you know what? It is continued over here because it says, but they're 21 hours apart in the time zones because the international dateline runs between them.
0: Well, look at this. See, who knew something? I knew something.
1: You knew something. Yeah. That was news to me.
0: That is also news to me.
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0: Fun fact for you, Heidi.
1: What's that, John?
0: People who regularly play video games are faster at making real life decisions.
1: Yeah, I'm sure.
0: I can see that. You got to make decisions quickly.
1: Yeah.
0: Fun fact for you, Heidi.
1: What's that, John?
0: A study found that people spend more time searching for a lost item in uncluttered areas than in a messy area. No kidding? Because when I'm in my garage looking for stuff, I can never find it. I spend a lot of time. Then I just go buy another caulk gun. I've got about seven of those.
1: Yeah,
0: now.
1: We have a ton of those.
0: I don't
1: know
0: why, because I can't find the other ones. And then as soon as I'm done, I go to put it away. I'm like, oh, that's where the others are. This, I should have thought of that.
1: Right, where they go.
0: Yeah. Fun fact for you, Heidi.
1: What's that, John?
0: The first Ford cars didn't have a Ford engine. They actually had a Dodge Brothers engine.
1: Oh.
0: Huh, yeah. And we'll do another fun fact for you, Heidi.
1: What's that, John?
0: Of all the UFOs that are investigated, 98.2% are ultimately explained. So the other 1.8% still UFOs, unexplained.
1: Huh.
0: And we'll do one final fun fact for you, Heidi.
1: What's that, John?
0: Camels originated in North America. So you might think of them from, you know, somewhere else in the world, but no, they originated in the U.S. of A.
1: And we shipped them out?
0: Apparently. Several fun facts. Now you know. Thanks for listening to the John
2: Alamance
0: and Heidi
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0: Time now for some weird news. South Africa has withdrawn their national AI policy after officials discovered that parts of this AI policy document have been generated by AI. Yeah. Communications Minister Sally Matalsi said at least six of the policy's 67 references were AI hallucinations, pointing to journal articles that don't even exist and fake academic citations. He called the failure a serious blow to the policy's credibility, not just a technical error. The draft had aimed to position the country as a leader in AI innovation, but instead triggered embarrassment after media reports exposed the fabricated sources.
1: Wow.
0: So this is why I'm not a fan of AI, because AI, first of all, I don't think it knows the difference between reality and satire.
1: Mm-hmm.
0: And so there are people that'll post satire news stories and then it'll quote
1: right.
0: that. But I'm like, but if you look at it, that was The Onion. That's not real.
1: Right.
0: So again, I think we've got our toes dipped into a really big pool that we're not quite ready to dive into yet. Weird news on the John and Heidi Show.

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2: 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The primary reason for pruning grapevines is to keep the shape of the vine. 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Another reason for pruning is to give the leaves as much direct sunlight as possible. It's a necessity for photosynthesis. Oh, and one other thing, all grapevines, including Concord grapes, they need to be pruned every year.
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0: Time now for the question of the day. This one's for you, Heidi, and I'm having deja vu. I think we just did this. 1 in 5 people find this sound annoying while others find it soothing. What is it?
1: Oh,
0: we just talked. I'm sure we just talked about it. Wind chimes.
1: Oh, didn't we just talk about that? We talked about wind chimes.
0: Because that's when I discovered we have wind chimes.
1: Yeah, we do.
0: I went out and looked. It's not that I didn't believe you. I'm like, did they fall down? Because I haven't heard them. And I went out. I'm like, oh, there they are.
1: They just don't get a whole lot of
0: wind. Apparently, they don't get very winded over there.
1: Yeah.
0: So there you go. Yeah, I don't know why I had that same question. Like, I don't know. Was it a week ago? 2 weeks ago?
1: I think so.
0: Something like that. It's your question of the day again on the John and Heidi.

0: Time now for something special with Heidi Small. What do you have for me, Heidi?
1: Got another segment of Behind the Hits.
0: Oh, okay.
1: Do you remember the song Right Here Waiting by Richard Marx?
0: I do. I remember
1: from,
0: that.
1: From, let's see, 89.
0: Yeah, I was going to say about that.
1: Well, in the afterglow of the success of his first hit single, 1987's Don't Mean Nothing, he was found himself painfully alone when he was missing his then fiance and future wife Cynthia Rhodes. She was thousands of miles away filming a movie in South Africa. And he said, I had not seen her for a few months, but my visa application was rejected. And when I came back, I wrote the song that was more of a letter from me to her. He said it took him about 20 minutes to write and not much longer to record so that he could send it to her. Months later, he had received a request from Barbara Streisand. She wanted him to write a surefire soft rock hit for her that she could do. And he sent her a copy of Right Here Waiting because he just didn't feel like he should be the one to record that. He just didn't feel like it was right for him.
0: Wow.
1: And she replied and with some notes and said she thought the song was beautiful, but she requested a lyric change. She insisted that she would never be right here waiting for anyone.
0: Oh, wow.
1: The rejection made Marx realize that he should just record the song himself.
0: Yeah.
1: And he did. Appearing on his second album, Repeat Offender, Right Here Waiting, went to number one in the summer of 1989.
0: Yeah.
1: How cool is that?
0: Now she's right here waiting for a better song that's not going to come along because that one was good enough right there.
1: Exactly.
0: I love that.
1: I do like that song a lot.
0: That is very, very nice. Thank you. That is something special with Heidi Small.
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3: Hello, I'm Richard Exley with your one-minute devotion. I was only 9 years old the first time I walked through the valley of the shadow of death, following the untimely passing of my baby sister. I was too young to fully understand the tragedy that had befallen our family, but I knew my heart hurt and an overwhelming sadness had taken up residence in our home. So how did we survive those dark, grief-stricken days? The Good Shepherd was with us, and he comforted us. His presence did not take our grief away, but it did give us the strength to bear it, and he'll do the same for you. Lord Jesus, only your abiding presence gives us the strength to bear our grief. Abide with us this day and every day. Your holy name we pray. Amen.
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0: Time now for the list, the best countries to retire to. Okay, according to Retirement Abroad Index 2026 from Expatriate Group, based on healthcare access, visa requirements, living costs, and the ease of settling into a new country.
1: Okay.
0: So this is not necessarily the entire list. This is just based on those things. So
1: okay.
0: Number 10, Indonesia.
1: All right.
0: Number 9, Mexico. Number 8, Malaysia. Number 7, Dubai or United Arab Emirates. Number 6, Sri Lanka. 5, South Africa. 4, Portugal. 3, Colombia. 2, Thailand. And the number one country to retire to, according to this particular list, based on these particular standards, the number one country, Philippines. So there you go. I would not have guessed any of those.
1: I wouldn't have guessed any of those.
0: And nothing against any of them. I'm just saying that's not where I would have instantly thought. But there you go. That is the list on the John and Heidi Show.
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0: We always like to wrap things up around here with good news, and I think this is good news. Two teens out for a summer bike ride end up saving an elderly woman who had been trapped for 16 hours.
1: Ooh.
0: So it's a good thing these kids are getting out and touching grass, because otherwise this could have ended horribly. It began with a Pop-Tart, a TikTok scroll, and a call from a best friend, but it turned into a life-saving rescue for a couple of teenagers in Iowa. So
1: wow.
0: Gunnar Skidmore and Cohen Chick, first of all, love those names. Love both. I feel like these are the characters in an amazing movie. They were enjoying a typical summer morning in Iowa, and this is when something caught their attention along the roadside. The two friends headed towards Muscatine. They spotted what appeared to be somebody lying in a yard. Unsure of what they were seeing, they turned around to investigate. I said, "Hey, ma'am, are you okay?" Mr. Skidmore recalled. She was like, "Yeah, I need your help, though. Can you call 911? They realized this was serious. After calling Gunner's mother, who rushed to the scene and contacted emergency responders, they learned the elderly woman had been stranded there since 5 p.m. the previous evening.
1: Oh, my gosh.
0: So for over 16 hours, she was trapped in the heat without a phone, with no water, and no way to call for help.
1: Oh, my gosh.
0: She didn't have her phone or water or anything. She was there for like 16 hours, the kid said. According to the teens, the woman appeared frightened and exhausted after spending the night outdoors. She was like scared, he says. You could tell because like her face was covered in all these bugs and stuff.
1: Oh.
0: So anyway, the timing was impeccable. They got there. She was able to get the help she needed in the time that she needed it. And these two little boys are now heroes. And I say little boys, but they're teenagers. So yeah, I guess they're, you know, to me, they're still little boys, but they're also young men and they're also heroes.
1: Wow.
0: So love that. Good job, kids. I will watch that, the TV movie on that. That would be good. So.
1: Yeah. Wow. That is so scary.
0: It is scary. It could have ended horribly, but thank goodness it did not. Time to say goodbye, Heidi.
1: Goodbye, Heidi.
0: Goodbye, everybody. Have a great day. Thanks for listening to the John and Heidi Show on a Friday.

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0: courtesy of JaceCaseMedical.com. Today's quote was submitted by Vince. Jeanette Rankin said, "Men and women are like right and left hands. It doesn't make sense not to use both." Very true. Now, I'll speak from my own perspective. My right hand and my left hand are different. I can't even snap my fingers on my left hand. I'm not sure why. If it mattered, I could probably train myself to do it, but it doesn't matter. Now, I can use both hands for many things. I can hammer a nail with either my right or left hand. That actually comes in handy when you're trying to work on something far to the left or far to the right. But there are some things that one hand is better at. I feel like that's the same for my wife and I. She is so much better than me at many things, and I'm better at some things than she is. And we're also equally matched at some things. Either way, it makes more sense to work together in all things. That makes for a better team. Each of us with different skills, but together, it makes us stronger. The Motivation Minute. This has been The Motivation Minute. I'm John Small. Thanks for listening. Your favorite motivational quotes can be submitted for upcoming programs at MotivationMinute.org. 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It was on this day, June 19th, 1778, the Continental Army marched out of Valley Forge after enduring one of the most difficult winters in American history. Thousands of soldiers had survived months of cold and hunger, disease, and shortages. But Valley Forge was more than a story of hardship. It was here that the Army transformed into a more disciplined fighting force, thanks in large part to the training provided by Baron Friedrich von Steuben. When the troops departed in June of 1778, they were better organized, better trained, and more confident than when they had arrived. Just days later, they would prove their improvement at the Battle of Monmouth. The Army that emerged from Valley Forge was ready for the challenges ahead, and one step closer to securing American independence on this day in 1778. History. 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
1: Yeah.
0: That got wild.
2: Bright Suns, and hello, it is Cindy Scott here. Happy finally Friday to you. Let's just start the day off right here and now because, boy, do I have a fun day ahead of you. Of course, on Finally Friday, I don't do necessarily weird news. We switch things over and I do some wacky facts. And we'll start the day off with our wacky facts with one very wacky fact about the Earth. Yeah, the Earth itself.

Thank you, folks. We appreciate you being with us tonight. Thank you so much. Thank you. What a great crowd you've been. Thank you so much. Another nice hand for Kentucky Thunder. Thank you, boys.

Thank you, folks. You may be seated. Or you can stand up and readjust your laundry. You've been sitting a long time.

All right, it is finally Friday, and in place of weird news, we have some wacky facts, and we're going to start off with one today about the Earth. Yeah, wacky fact about the Earth is that did you know it's still cooling from its formation from 4.5 billion years ago? Yeah, for real. Yeah, also, kangaroos keep growing until they die. They just keep getting bigger, just like our noses and ears. Studies show that it is usually the most talkative spouse who gets her or his way. It didn't work on my marriage. Flamingo's pink color comes from eating algae and brine shrimp, which contains red, yellow, or orange pigments, so turns the flamingos pink. Because flamingos are actually white, and they become pink. In 2012, Fiat sold a car that included an espresso machine. Why didn't my car come with that? Yeah, and nomophobia is the fear of being without your smartphone. I didn't realize that that was a thing. Do I have a fear of being without my smartphone? Yes, and it's not necessarily like because I need to have my smartphone. I can't live without it. I do it though. It's just one of those, like, if I don't have my phone, then there's no way for me to get, like, that emergency call about my kids. That's, like, my biggest fear is not having a way for someone to get a hold of me in case there's an emergency with my kids. Like, that's the fear. Like, something happens with my kids and there is no way for anyone to get a hold of me. Like, it's more for a kid thing, not for, like, oh, my phone, I need my phone. No, it's not one of those. It's, like, it's that whole someone needs to be able to get a hold of me in case

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0: Your feel-good story today is about writing letters. Like, when's the last time you wrote a letter? Sat down, pen and paper, wrote a letter. Not sat there on the computer and typed one. Hand wrote a letter.
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0: Many gardeners love to grow table grapes, and I'm often asked, "Hey Ish, what's the best time of the year to prune Concord grapevines? And how far back should they be pruned?" Well, the best time of the year to prune grapevines is after the grapes have been picked and the plant is dormant. Generally speaking, that's anywhere between December and March. The primary reason for pruning grapevines is to keep the shape of the vine. If you just let it grow willy-nilly, it's more likely to become diseased. Another reason for pruning is to give the leaves as much direct sunlight as possible. It's a necessity for photosynthesis. Oh, and one other thing, all grapevines, including Concord grapes, they need to be pruned every year.
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Thank you so much.

0: It's feel good story time. And when was the last time you sat down and wrote a letter? Well, maybe it's now the time to do so. A growing wellness trend called gratitude correspondence encourages people to write letters or notes thanking someone who made a positive impact on their life. Similar to gratitude journaling, the practice focuses on shifting attention away from problems and towards positive experiences. Psychologist Michelle Drapkin says regular gratitude exercises can help retrain the brain, to notice what's going on right instead of constantly scanning for threats. She recommends being specific when expressing thanks, recalling a meaningful moment in detail rather than offering vague praise. And the benefits extend beyond the writer. She says strengthening relationships and helping others feel appreciated, valued, and seen.
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0: Girly News today is going to talk about the big summer trend, the summer drink trend of this year. Yeah, apparently this is what everyone will be drinking. And I say responsibly. Yes, responsibly.
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0: Well, hello there.
1: Thanks for showing up. Here's a song about Nashville that Billy wrote on the way here, stuck in traffic.
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1: Yeah, we're gonna get about halfway through and just stop.

0: How are you folks doing tonight?
1: Great.
0: Oh, yeah.
2: How are you doing?
0: We're doing good, man. 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
3: That's really funny.
4: I've got

all the same. I've always known I'm standing far from where I ought to be. There's greater promise. One day I'm meant to see. There's a broad horizon just out of sight, holding answers to the questions

0: free.
1: It's girly news time, and let's talk about the 2026 drink of the summer. And if you're wondering what it will be, the answer is, in fact, a few. So Delish.com says that people are going to go back to basics in the very complex times. So it kind of means like spirit and soda kind of a summer. Now, the Wall Street Journal is also in on

0: the Albarino, which is a Iberian white wine variety. The Huffington Post predicts the Spanish Tinto de Verano, which is which will rule the season. It's part red wine and part lemon lime soda. It's kind of like a dirty wine kind of situation. I don't know. For me, it's been for my so-called summer drink so far, it has been like a sparkling lemonade with blush wine. But I'm drinking that very responsibly. There we are. Please, please drink responsibly. Please be very safe out there if you are going to be, into adult libations, okay? Drink responsibly, drink safely, okay? That's all I'm gonna say.
1: Hi, y'all. 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
2: He wears a nice black suit, a white shirt, and a tie, Monday through Friday, 9 to 5. He drives to work in a Mercedes-Benz. Come a Saturday morning, he trades it all in for ripped overalls and a t-shirt, a John Deere and a field full of black dirt, straw hat and an ice cold beer. He's the best dressed redneck, socialite, businessman, wannabe farmer of the year.

Saturday morning, he trades it all in for ripped overalls and a t-shirt, a John Deere and a field full of black dirt, a straw hat and an ice cold beer. 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

0: dressed redneck socialite businessman, wannabe farmer of the year. 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
1: Today is Juneteenth. It marks the day freedom finally reached the last enslaved people in Texas. It was on June 19, 1865, more than 2 years after the Emancipation Proclamation, that Union troops arrived in Galveston and announced that all enslaved people were free. The news spread slowly at first and then erupted into celebration as families reunited and communities celebrated. Early Juneteenth gatherings mixed prayer, food, music, and recollection, honoring both struggle and resilience. Over generations, the day became a living testament to Black endurance and hope. Today, Juneteenth stands as a reminder that freedom, once promised, must be delivered and protected.
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1: Talks between the U.S. and Iran set for today in Switzerland have been called off. The latest from Tammy Trujillo.
2: Washington and Tehran had planned to meet to discuss implementing the 14-point agreement between two nations to end the war. That agreement was signed digitally earlier this week and sets up a 60-day window to hammer out the future of Iran's nuclear program. Vice President J.D. Vance canceled plans to travel to Switzerland overnight, but the White House says it looks forward to beginning the talks as soon as possible. Some news reports from an agency linked to Iranian-backed militant group Hezbollah say the talks were canceled because of Israel's ongoing war in Lebanon, a key sticking point in negotiations. An end to the U.S.-Iran conflict.
1: It could be some time before shipping operations return to normal in the Strait of Hormuz. More from Rory O'Neill.
3: The head of an international tankers association says the Strait of Hormuz is blocked with about 80 mines that still need to be cleared. The director of InterTanko says some tankers made it through Thursday after an agreement was signed between the U.S. and Iran, only by sneaking along the rocky coast of Oman or traveling through Iranian waters. Industry experts predict shipping traffic won't return to normal this year.
1: Three people are dead in the latest military strike against an alleged drug boat. Officials claim the boat was smuggling drugs from Latin America to the U.S. when it was struck Thursday in the eastern Pacific. Over 200 people have been killed by U.S. strikes against alleged drug boats during the current administration.
4: Colors changing hue.
1: The new coat of paint in the Washington, D.C. reflecting pool is starting to peel off. The Trump administration recently renovated the pool in the National Mall to make the water what the White House calls American flag blue in time for America's 250th anniversary. By Monday, however, algae had turned the water green. Now it appears the new paint job is starting to peel and float to the top. I'm Michael Kastner. The Obama Presidential Center celebrated its grand opening in Chicago on Thursday.
5: Democracy can be frustrating. It can be slow. It can be inefficient. And yet, more than anything, I hope this center will serve as an affirmation of just how special, how precious our democracy truly is.
1: Former presidents, including Bill Clinton, George Bush, and Joe Biden, were all in attendance, as were their wives. Performers included Stevie Wonder, Bruce Springsteen, and Bono. The Obama Presidential Center will officially open to the public today, which is Juneteenth. Missing New Jersey Congressman Tom Keene Jr. is announcing when he'll return to Capitol Hill. More from Sarah Lee Kessler.
6: Anita Kane says he'll return to work on June 30th. The Republican lawmaker hasn't been seen in Washington since March 5th, missing 135 votes. And he hasn't been seen in his North Jersey congressional district, the 7th, either. Both Kane and his staff have repeatedly said he's dealing with a personal health issue, but haven't divulged any details. His mystery absence has drawn a lot of national attention. Kane faces a tough re-election fight this November against Democrat Rebecca Bennett in what's considered a swing district. I'm Sarah Lee Kessler.
1: World Cup action continues today, but if it's not your thing, you're not alone. More from Bree Tennis.
7: It's all about the FIFA World Cup until the final game Sunday, July 19th. Until then, it's all about soccer. Watching games, going to games, and talking about games. That is, if you're among the 45% of the U.S. who actually like soccer. But if you're among the 54% who don't, you can pivot your entertainment. Museums aren't full, theme parks are seeing lower than average crowds, and reservations might not be required at that hot new restaurant.
1: I'm Michael Kastner.
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0: Hey, Dad, your prescription will be ready in just a minute. Hey, Dad, your laundry will be ready in just a minute. Dad, your lunch will be ready in just a minute.
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0: It's Sky News time, and because of the expected high temperatures in North America during the World Cup tournament, for the very first time ever, FIFA is requiring a mandatory 3-minute hydration break for the players. Now, the water breaks will occur midway through each half, regardless of the weather, at all 104 matches as a player's welfare measure. It also will have a convenient way for broadcasters to squeeze in some extra commercial breaks. So in case there was any concern that FIFA was in danger of not being able to extract every dollar possible, but also keep their players hydrated, safe, and making sure that they're all playing, they're keeping up, making sure that they're staying hydrated during these high heat temperatures.
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0: Looking at rural and agricultural news small across the eastern United States, the North Carolina corn crop is struggling in mid-June due to a lack of topsoil moisture. That's according to the latest crop condition report from the USDA, which indicates that as of Monday of this week, 36% of North Carolina corn was rated in poor or very poor condition. Pastures in the state of Pennsylvania are looking relatively nice this week. 51% of Pennsylvania pastures are rated in good to excellent condition. The Southeastern Regional Hereford Show is taking place Friday through Sunday. That'll be in Harrisonburg, Virginia. Hereford exhibitors are expected from all across the southeastern United States. And looking at the big picture, the price of diesel fuel is slowly declining. The U.S. Energy Information Agency reports the price of diesel fuel has gone down by 14 cents a gallon over the past week.
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0: Our pearl of wisdom today comes in by email from listener Jim Bishop, who says, "Falling in love is awfully simple. Falling out of love is simply awful." That's your pearl of wisdom. You're on the farm, and I'm Ish.
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6: The farm credit system remains financially strong despite growing stress in parts of the farm economy, according to information presented to the Farm Credit Administration Board. As of March 31st, the system reported stable earnings and increased capital levels. Total capital reached $86.4 billion, up 7.3% from last year, leaving the nation's largest agricultural lender well-positioned to meet the borrowing needs of farmers and ranchers. Loan quality remains sound overall, although credit risks increased. Non-performing assets rose to 1.09% of loans and other property owned, compared to 0.96% a year ago, reflecting financial pressure in some agricultural sectors. The report also noted growing economic challenges, including higher energy costs and inflation tied to conflict in the Middle East. Despite expectations for lower net farm income in 2026, farm finances continue to benefit from federal support programs. The system remains well-positioned to meet the funding and liquidity needs of farmers and ranchers. With a look at your top ag news headlines from across the region, I'm Farm and Ranch Director Sarah Heinrich for the Growing Harvest Ag Network.
9: And there we have it. Our big Finally Friday has come to a close, and we can start this day or end this day and start this weekend. That's what I meant to say. Start this weekend and finish up this time together that we
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8: All right, so we're going to finish up the day. You and me, we have just a few more moments before I get to head out for the weekend and you get to finish up the rest of your day. Whatever kind of weekend that you have going on, just please be very responsible. Please be very safe. And make sure if you have a busy weekend ahead of you that you just take some time for yourself. There's one big thing that I'm doing this weekend and I cannot wait to do it. It's Toy Story 5 weekend. I'm super excited for this movie. I know Toy Story 4, you know, not everybody enjoyed it. My kids love it.

0: I liked it. I enjoyed it. I liked it being very centered around Bo Peep. I am thoroughly excited about this one. I like it that it seems to be very centered around Jesse. I like that they're tackling tech versus toys, it seems to be. I like that we're going to get a nice Pixar spin on that. I love it. I love that Taylor Swift is lending a song to this. I love the song. My kids are going crazy over the song. I love it. I cannot wait. I can't wait. My kids and me are going to go later today, and we're going to go one more time over the weekend. We're going to have so much fun. We're going to be like Toy Storied out by the time the weekend is over, and we're going to love it. I just know we're going to love it. The reviews so far that are coming back really, really great. So I'm very excited for it. We're just very happy to be seeing this movie this weekend. But if you're going to be going to see it as well, you'll have to let me know what you feel like, how we like what your thoughts are on it. If you enjoyed it, if you didn't enjoy it, but I'm very excited for it. I really am. Crossing my fingers we get to see Duke Kaboom, because I loved him in the last one. I really hope so. Highly doubt, but we'll see what happens. We shall see what happens. Other than that, have a great weekend. I'll be back next week. We'll do everything all over again with me, Cindy Scott.
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0: Today is Juneteenth. It marks the day freedom finally reached the last enslaved people in Texas. It was on June 19, 1865, more than 2 years after the Emancipation Proclamation, that Union troops arrived in Galveston and announced that all enslaved people were free. The news spread slowly at first and then erupted into celebration as families reunited and communities celebrated. Early Juneteenth gatherings mixed prayer, food, music, and recollection, honoring both struggle and resilience. Over generations, the day became a living testament to Black endurance and hope. Today, Juneteenth stands as a reminder that freedom, once promised, must be delivered and protected.
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0: 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Dad, your lunch will be ready in just a minute.
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0: 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It was on this day, June 19th, 1778, the Continental Army marched out of Valley Forge after enduring one of the most difficult winters in American history. Thousands of soldiers had survived months of cold and hunger, disease, and shortages. But Valley Forge was more than a story of hardship. It was here that the Army transformed into a more disciplined fighting force, thanks in large part to the training provided by Baron Friedrich von Steuben. When the troops departed in June of 1778, they were better organized, better trained, and more confident than when they had arrived. Just days later, they would prove their improvement at the Battle of Monmouth. The Army that emerged from Valley Forge was ready for the challenges ahead, and one step closer to securing American independence. On this day in 1778. 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

0: The devil went down to Deep Gap. 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He was in a bind because he was way behind, and he was willing to make a deal. When he came across this young blind man playing tunes, picking it hot, the devil jumped up on a hickory stump and said,
1: "Boy, let me tell you what. I guess you didn't know it, but I'm a guitar picker too. And if you care to take a dare, I'll make a bet with you. Now you got a pretty good lick, old boy, but give the devil his due. I'll bet a guitar of gold against your soul, cause I think I'm better than you."
0: The boy said,
2: "My name's Arthel, and though it be unwise, I'll take that bet. You're gonna regret, I can see right through your

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1: "Let me start this thing."
0: And fire flew from his fingertips as he was tuning up his strings. And as he laid his pick up to the wires, it made an evil wail. Then a band of demons all joined in and released.

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Today's quote was submitted by Vince. Jeanette Rankin said, "Men and women are like right and left hands. It doesn't make sense not to use both." Very true. Now I'll speak from my own perspective. My right hand and my left hand are different. I can't even snap my fingers on my left hand. I'm not sure why. If it mattered, I could probably train myself to do it, but it doesn't matter. Now I can use both hands for many things. I can hammer a nail with either my right or left hand. That actually comes in handy when you're trying to work on something far to the left or far to the right. But there are some things that one hand is better at. I feel like that's the same for my wife and I. She is so much better than me at many things, and I'm better at some things than she is. And we're also equally matched at some things. Either way, it makes more sense to work together in all things. That makes for a better team. Each of us with different skills, but together it makes us stronger. The Motivation Minute. This has been The Motivation Minute. I'm John Small. Thanks for listening. Your favorite motivational quotes can be submitted for upcoming programs at motivationminute.org.

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0: Hi, this is Kathy Baker with Baraka Valley, and you're listening to Bluegrass Planet Radio. 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
1: Today is Juneteenth. It marks the day freedom finally reached the last enslaved people in Texas. It was on June 19, 1865, more than 2 years after the Emancipation Proclamation, that Union troops arrived in Galveston and announced that all enslaved people were free. The news spread slowly at first and then erupted into celebration as families reunited and communities celebrated. Early Juneteenth gatherings mixed prayer, food, music, and recollection, honoring both struggle and resilience. Over generations, the day became a living testament to Black endurance and hope. Today, Juneteenth stands as a reminder that freedom, once promised, must be delivered and protected.
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1: Hanging out of the What's a Josh broadcast for today, Friday. It is June 12th. It is National Democracy Day, National Loving Day, National Jerky Day, National Peanut Butter Cookie Day, Peace Day, and Red Rose Day. 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

0: Thanks for hanging out on the What's a Josh broadcast. So we talk a lot about GLP-1s. I told you that I started one back in February, almost 30 pounds down now. I'm like a pound away from that 30-pound mark, and I love it. It's great. Well, some people taking GLP-1s are developing a surprising new obsession. What do you think it is? It's not food. It's something different. I'll explain next.
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1: I'm Richard Exley with your 1 minute devotion. I was only 9 years old the first time I walked through the valley of the shadow of death, following the untimely passing of my baby sister. I was too young to fully understand the tragedy that had fallen our family, but I knew my heart hurt and an overwhelming sadness had taken up residence in our home. So how did we survive those dark, grief-stricken days? The Good Shepherd was with us, and he comforted us. His presence did not take our grief away, but it did give us the strength to bear it, and he'll do the same for you. Lord Jesus, only your abiding presence gives us the strength to bear our grief. Abide with us this day and every day. In your holy name we pray. Amen.
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8: On the What's a Josh broadcast, now people taking GLP-1 weight loss drugs are developing a surprising new obsession. Perfume. Yeah, many users say the medication seems to heighten their love of sweet dessert-like scents, sending them on a shopping spree for vanilla, cinnamon, and bakery-inspired fragrances. One woman said she went from owning a few department store perfumes to collecting more than 50 niche bottles, spending roughly $3,000 in 2 years. The trend has even earned a nickname online, Ozempic Smell. Experts think the drugs may boost the brain's response to pleasant scents, letting people enjoy food-like aromas without triggering hunger. I can't say I've had that one. I've got a sensitive smeller anyways, but I'm not really obsessed with any certain smells. We'd love to hear from you, though. What's a Josh.com?

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1: In the Gulf Coast and Southeast, the big story continues to be massive flooding. The National Weather Service says the remnants of Arthur are still pumping deep tropical moisture into the region. That means another round of heavy rain and potentially life-threatening flash flooding. Areas from Louisiana through Alabama and into the Florida Panhandle have already seen double-digit rainfall totals. More storms expected through the weekend. A cold front sweeping off the East Coast. Behind it, much cooler and noticeably drier air settling in for the weekend. In the mid-Atlantic or Northeast, there is a break in the humidity. In the central and southern plains, a low pressure system's gearing up to bring severe thunderstorms and additional flash flooding potential there too. Now to the west, fire dangers the headline. Hot, dry, and windy conditions have prompted red flag warnings across parts of the Great Basin, eastern Oregon, Idaho, and western Montana. Fire crews are on alert and officials are urging everyone to avoid any outdoor burning. Even a small spark could spread quickly in these conditions. That's your national forecast. I'm Monica Nelson.
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0: Hanging on the What's a Josh broadcast, telling you about this story we had about GLP-1s and people reporting that they crave sweet smells. I have not experienced that one. Got one from Rachel. I'm on GLP-1. Suddenly I want to smell like a bakery, vanilla everything. Nicole, I don't even crave sweets anymore, but I want to smell like them. That was my biggest thing with not even smelling. I know we're talking about smelling, but people ask me, hey, do you want some ice cream, a piece of pie, you want some cookies? And I'm like, you know, I don't. And it's not because I think that a cookie sounds gross. It's just, I just don't have that sweet tooth. And that used to be my downfall every time. Jason got in touch over at whatsajosh.com. He said, Josh, I'm also on the GLP-1s. Nothing's really changed other than the fact that my hunger isn't there like it used to be. Still really don't care about perfume. Thank you for that one. Love to hear from you over at whatsajosh.com.
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1: Today is Juneteenth. It marks the day freedom finally reached the last enslaved people in Texas. It was on June 19, 1865, more than 2 years after the Emancipation Proclamation, that Union troops arrived in Galveston and announced that all enslaved people were free. The news spread slowly at first and then erupted into celebration as families reunited and communities celebrated. Early Juneteenth gatherings mixed prayer, food, music, and recollection, honoring both struggle and resilience. Over generations, the day became a living testament to Black endurance and hope. Today, Juneteenth stands as a reminder that freedom, once promised, must be delivered and protected.
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1: Israel and Hezbollah have reached a ceasefire agreement to stop the fighting in Lebanon. That's according to multiple reports. It comes after the two sides traded attacks overnight and tested the strength of the U.S.-Iran deal that was signed by President Trump earlier this week. It all comes as talks between the U.S. and Iran that were set for today in Switzerland have been postponed. The White House said it was due to logistical issues. Heavy downpours are expected across the southeast today as the remnants of Tropical Storm Arthur continue to dump heavy rain off the Gulf Coast. Forecasters are warning of flash flooding and rising rivers from Louisiana to the Carolinas, with torrential downpours at rates of 2 to 4 inches an hour. Hardest hit could be the southern portions of Mississippi and Alabama. A forecaster for AccuWeather warns that flood cycles in some parts of the region are slow to complete, meaning some rivers may not crest until next week. The United States is back in action today for its second match of the 2026 FIFA World Cup. NBC's Morgan Chesky reports the U.S. men's national team is set to battle Australia in Group D play at Lumen Field in Seattle.
2: Fans already swarming the city with Seattle's famed Puget Sound, sporting the beloved stars and stripes however they can. Right alongside some diehard Aussies.
3: Super pumped to see Australia win another game.
1: The U.S. is coming off a statement 4-1 win over Paraguay last week and is now playing for the top spot in Group D. Today will be the fifth meeting all time between the two nations. Amazon Prime Day kicks off June 23rd and runs through the 26th. It's evolved into one of the biggest shopping events of the year. Competition is fierce, especially for the lightning deals or flash sales that are only available for a few hours. Sunday marks the official start of summer. Astronomers say the summer solstice will occur at 4:25 a.m. Eastern Sunday morning, when the Earth's axis makes its northernmost tilt toward the sun. That gives the sun a longer path to move across the northern sky. I'm Chris Caraggio. The new coat of paint that was recently applied to the Washington, D.C. reflecting pool is starting to peel off. The Trump administration recently renovated the pool in the National Mall to make the water American flag blue in time for America's 250th birthday. However, on Monday, algae had turned the water green. The Interior Department said Wednesday that they fixed the algae problem using advanced nanobubbler technology. But images of the pool taken yesterday show the new paint job is now starting to peel and float to the top. Waymo is recalling nearly 4,000 robo-taxis after some of them were caught driving in restricted areas. The recall comes after about a dozen instances of Waymo robo-taxis driving into highway sections that were closed for construction. Seven of those instances happened in San Francisco last month. Six happened in Phoenix last April. World Cup action continues today, but if it's not your thing, you're not alone. Bree Tennis with more.
4: It's all about the FIFA World Cup until the final game Sunday, July 19th. Until then, it's all about soccer, watching games, going to games, and talking about games. That is, if you're among the 45% of the U.S. who actually like soccer. But if you're among the 54% who don't, you can pivot your entertainment. Museums aren't full, theme parks are seeing lower than average crowds, and reservations might not be required at that hot new restaurant. I'm Bree Tennis.
1: Comedian Carlos Mencia has been arrested for tax evasion. The L.A. County District Attorney held a press conference yesterday announcing that it had filed 12 charges against Mencia, accusing him of failing to report his income from 2019 to 2024. D.A. Nathan Hochman claimed Mencia failed to report about $8.7 million in income and that he owed about $300,000 in state taxes. The 58-year-old comedian was arrested at his home in Los Angeles yesterday and booked into L.A. County Jail. I'm Chris Caraggio.

0: Josh David.
1: Checking whatsajosh.com and your messages about this GLP-1 story. People are reporting that they have cravings for sweet smells, not sweets in general as far as eating, but sweet perfume. Got a message from Mark. My wife is on it. Now I'm the one buying the cologne because she's suddenly into scents. It's not food scents, just anything. Trevor, if anything, strong smells bother me more now. I'm kind of with you on that one, Trevor. I've always had like an extra sense in my nose where I can smell anything. It's really sensitive to smoke, but more sensitive now since I started the GLP-1s. So I'm with you on that one. If you got anything you want to throw into this, I'd love to hear from you over at whatsajosh.com.
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1: In the Gulf Coast and Southeast, the big story continues to be massive flooding. The National Weather Service says the remnants of Arthur are still pumping deep tropical moisture into the region. That means another round of heavy rain and potentially life-threatening flash flooding. Areas from Louisiana through Alabama and into the Florida Panhandle have already seen double-digit rainfall totals. More storms expected through the weekend. A cold front sweeping off the East Coast. Behind it, much cooler and noticeably drier air settling in for the weekend. In the mid-Atlantic or Northeast, there is a break in the humidity. In the central and southern plains, a low-pressure system's gearing up to bring severe thunderstorms and additional flash flooding potential there, too. Now to the west, fire dangers, the headline. Hot, dry, and windy conditions have prompted red flag warnings across parts of the Great Basin, eastern Oregon, Idaho, and western Montana. Fire crews are on alert, and officials are urging everyone to avoid any outdoor burning. Even a small spark could spread quickly in these conditions. That's your national forecast. I'm Monica Nelson.
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0: Hanging out on the What's a Josh broadcast. Let's talk about dating coming up. And a new survey from datingnews.com suggests that modern singles are putting a limit on this when it comes to meeting somebody new. What is it? I'll tell you next.
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1: Looking at rural and agricultural news small across the eastern United States, the North Carolina corn crop is struggling in mid-June due to a lack of topsoil moisture. That's according to the latest crop condition report from the USDA, which indicates that as of Monday of this week, 36% of North Carolina corn was rated in poor or very poor condition. Pastures in the state of Pennsylvania are looking relatively nice this week. 51% of Pennsylvania pastures are rated in good to excellent condition. The Southeastern Regional Hereford Show is taking place Friday through Sunday. That'll be in Harrisonburg, Virginia. Hereford exhibitors are expected from all across the southeastern United States. And looking at the big picture, the price of diesel fuel is slowly declining. The U.S. Energy Information Agency reports the price of diesel fuel has gone down by 14 cents a gallon over the past week.
2: 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Your daily pearl of wisdom is coming up next.
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1: 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Falling out of love is simply awful. That's your pearl of wisdom. You're on the farm and I'm Ish.
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6: USDA increased global corn production this month. Rod Bain with USDA has the story about a surprising contributor to the June world corn production forecasts.
9: The news of note from USDA's supply and demand estimates for corn this month is a 5 million ton increase in world production forecast. What may be surprising, though, according to World Agricultural Outlook Board Chair Mark Jackanowski, is the lone country attributed to this production rise.
10: A big change to the India corn production forecast this month, and this is driven entirely by government data released by India. Third advanced estimate for India, the increased production outlook for corn in India is raised about 8.9 million tons. If realized, India would produce just over 55 million tons of corn. That would put it above Ukraine, above Russia, kind of on par with the EU. So it does make India a pretty large global corn producer.
9: Domestically, the only changes on the June corn balance sheet are increases in new marketing year beginning and ending stocks. I'm Rod Bain reporting for the U.S. Department of Agriculture in Washington, D.C.
6: With your ag news, I'm Farm and Ranch Director Sarah Heinrich for the Growing Harvest Ag
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11: For listening to the What's a Josh broadcast. I always appreciate that. Now, a survey from datingnews.com suggests that modern singles are putting limits on how far they'll travel for romance. About 61% said they're only willing to commute around 30 minutes for a date. Wow, I really thought that this was going to be, I thought we were talking more like long-distance relationships. This is crazy. While just 12% would travel more than 45 minutes, experts say the trend reflects burnout, rising costs, and people becoming more protective of their time and energy. Boy, is that true. Relationship experts argue the 30-minute rule is less about laziness and more about practicality in busy modern lives. While long-distance relationships can still succeed, researchers say they required clear communication, shared expectation, and balanced efforts, especially since resentment can grow when one partner handles most of the travel. It sounds like that's starting to kind of head out the door, isn't it? I'd love to hear from you on that one at whatsajosh.com.

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You know, the What's a Josh broadcast just gave you that story about dating and how it seems like long distance relationships are kind of on the outs as far as people putting a limit of 30 minutes. 30 minutes. And here's the thing. I've lived in areas where it's made up of small towns. The next small town is at least 90 minutes away. So that really limits the pool for a lot of people. Rachel said, my husband lived 2 hours away when we met, drove every weekend, married 12 years now. Kevin says, met online, 4 hour drive. Now he's my neighbor permanently. That's a good one. And got one from Melissa, military relationship, 3 years apart, on and off. You learn to communicate fast. Trevor said, long distance is just an expensive heartbreak. That's not a thing he's going to do anymore. And one from Mark, I value my time way too much now. If we can't build something local, it is just not happening. Thank you for those. We'd love to hear more from you at whatsajosh.com.

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1: In the Gulf Coast and Southeast, the big story continues to be massive flooding. The National Weather Service says the remnants of Arthur are still pumping deep tropical moisture into the region. That means another round of heavy rain and potentially life-threatening flash flooding. Areas from Louisiana through Alabama and into the Florida Panhandle have already seen double-digit rainfall totals. More storms expected through the weekend. A cold front sweeping off the East Coast. Behind it, much cooler and noticeably drier air settling in for the weekend. In the mid-Atlantic or Northeast, there is a break in the humidity. In the central and southern plains, a low-pressure system's gearing up to bring severe thunderstorms and additional flash flooding potential there, too. Now to the west, fire dangers the headline. Hot, dry, and windy conditions have prompted red flag warnings across parts of the Great Basin, eastern Oregon, Idaho, and western Montana. Fire crews are on alert, and officials are urging everyone to avoid any outdoor burning. Even a small spark could spread quickly in these conditions. That's your national forecast. I'm Monica Nelson.
2: Today is Juneteenth. It marks the day freedom finally reached the last enslaved people in Texas. It was on June 19, 1865, more than 2 years after the Emancipation Proclamation, that Union troops arrived in Galveston and announced that all enslaved people were free. The news spread slowly at first and then erupted into celebration as families reunited and communities celebrated. Early Juneteenth gatherings mixed prayer, food, music, and recollection, honoring both struggle and resilience. Over generations, the day became a living testament to Black endurance and hope. Today, Juneteenth stands as a reminder that freedom, once promised, must be delivered and protected.
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0: Hanging out on the What's a Josh broadcast, had that story about long distance relationships and how they're just not working anymore. I like this one from Hannah. Long distance can work if there's a plan to close the gap. If there's no timeline, it will 100% fade. That's probably the best thing we've heard yet today, Hannah. Thank you for that one. More on the way.
1: Hi, folks. It's Jeff Brown with Jeff Brown and Still Lonesome. 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

0: To some people, the sound of a baby babbling doesn't mean much. 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

0: How about the retro movie quote of the day on the What's a Josh broadcast for this finally Friday? And here's the thing. All this week, we've been doing big summer blockbusters from the 90s. And today, going back to 1999. I'll give you the quote
1: from
0: next.
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0: Got the retro movie quote of the day with the What's a Josh broadcast from 1999. Patience is a virtue. Not right now, it isn't. Patience is a virtue. Not right now, it isn't. From 1999, what summer blockbuster movie was that? If you know it, keep it to yourself. If you don't know it, I'll give you the answer coming up.
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2: In the Gulf Coast and Southeast, the big story continues to be massive flooding. The National Weather Service says the remnants of Arthur are still pumping deep tropical moisture into the region. That means another round of heavy rain and potentially life-threatening flash flooding. Areas from Louisiana through Alabama and into the Florida Panhandle have already seen double-digit rainfall totals. More storms expected through the weekend. A cold front sweeping off the East Coast. Behind it, much cooler and noticeably drier air settling in for the weekend. In the mid-Atlantic or Northeast, there is a break in the humidity. In the central and southern plains, a low-pressure system's gearing up to bring severe thunderstorms and additional flash flooding potential there, too. Now to the west, fire dangers, the headline. Hot, dry, and windy conditions have prompted red flag warnings across parts of the Great Basin, eastern Oregon, Idaho, and western Montana. Fire crews are on alert, and officials are urging everyone to avoid any outdoor burning. Even a small spark could spread quickly in these conditions. That's your national forecast. I'm Monica Nelson.

0: Yeah, the What's Josh broadcast. Patience is a virtue. Not right now, it isn't. What movie is that from? From 1999, one of the biggest surprise blockbusters of the late 90s, starred Brendan Fraser. For some reason, and it's not this movie, whenever I think of Brendan Fraser, I think of Encino Man. That he, for me, he's always going to be related to that. I mean, he was the star in that movie with Pauly Shore, but whenever you say his name, and I should actually tie his name to this movie, it was definitely the bigger movie. What was it? The Mummy. The Mummy. Yes, patience is a virtue. Not right now, it isn't. From 1999, The Mummy. And that's the retro movie quote of the day. We'll have to do an Encino Man quote coming up next week, so remember that one. I don't know why that. I'm going to go watch Encino Man tonight now. That was one of my favorite movies. More on the way.
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But that's not necessarily true. By 6 months, they're combining vowels and consonants. By 9 months, they're trying out different kinds of sounds.

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5: 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And how far back should they be pruned? 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Generally speaking, that's anywhere between December and March. The primary reason for pruning grapevines is to keep the shape of the vine. If you just let it grow willy-nilly, it's more likely to become diseased. Another reason for pruning is to give the leaves as much direct sunlight as possible. It's a necessity for photosynthesis. Oh, and one other thing, all grapevines, including Concord grapes, they need to be pruned every year.
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There's Christy Cox with last week's number one song, Hurricane. Will she remain at number one for a second week in a row? Well, we'll soon find out as I'm Michelle Lee counting down the top 10 songs of the week from actual airplay and requested songs for the week of June 14th, 2026. And kicking off the Bluegrass Borderline's weekly top 10 countdown at number 10, it's a debut with Buddy Melton with Gone here on the Bluegrass Borderline's weekly top 10 countdown.

declares all trains come to pass. Darren Nicholson climbing up one to number nine. Here with me, Michelle Lee, and the Bluegrass Borderline's weekly top 10 countdown. I'm counting down the top 10 songs of the week from actual airplay and requested songs for the week of June 14th, 2026. Be sure to follow and like Michelle Lee on Air, M&M Real Talk on Facebook and Instagram, sending those requests by heading over to my website, MichelleLeeOnAir.com. Let's talk, or simply message us right through our free mobile app. In the Apple or Google Play App Store, be sure to download Michelle Lee on Air and let us know what song and artist you like to hear, because it may be one I'll be counting down right here on the Bluegrass Borderline's weekly top 10 countdown. We're at number 8 right now with a song spending its third week on the Bluegrass Borderline's weekly top 10 countdown, which also happens to be mine and Marsha's wedding song, a song that was written especially for us from Mike Mitchell and Don Kenny. Off his album, Love Songs, Torch, and Bluegrass, here's Love Came True with Mike Mitchell on the Bluegrass Borderline's weekly top 10 countdown.

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Whether it's bluegrass, bluegrass gospel, roots, acoustic, or Americana music, I'm Michelle Lee, counting down the top 10 songs of the week from actual airplay and requested songs here on the Bluegrass Borderline for the week of June 14th, 2026. Will Christy Cox remain at number one for a second week in a row? Well, we'll soon find out as we're at number seven right now with Jackson Harris featuring Rhonda Vincent with The Last Thing on My Mind here on the Bluegrass Borderline.

0: There's Tina Adair spending her seventh week on the Bluegrass Borderline's weekly top 10 countdown and the second week in a row at number six with Don't Be a Stranger. I'm Michelle Lee, counting down the top 10 songs of the week from actual airplay and requested songs for the week of June 14th, 2026. Now, as I step away, I hope you step over to our Facebook and Instagram page, follow and like Michelle Lee on Air, M&M Real Talk, where we keep you up to date with all things happening both in country and bluegrass music, and send in your requests by heading over to my website, MichelleLeeOnAir.com. Let's talk. While you're there, check out this month's artist spotlight. We're shining the light on Claire Lynch, and you can learn more about Claire and so many other amazing great artists by going to Artist Spotlight. 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And when I come back, we'll unveil the top five songs of the week from actual airplay and requested songs here on the Bluegrass Borderline's weekly top 10 countdown.
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0: Michelle Lee back now, counting down the top 10 songs of the week from actual airplay and requested songs here on the Bluegrass Borderline's weekly top 10 countdown. I'm 5 songs from unveiling the number 1 song of the week, but before I unveil the top 5 songs of the week, let's take a look back at the last 5 songs that brought us to this point. At number 10, Buddy Melton with Gone. At number 9, Darren Nicholson with All Trains Come to Pass. At number 8, Mike Mitchell with Love Came True. At number 7, Jackson Harris featuring Rhonda Vincent with The Last Thing on My Mind. At number 6, Tina Adair with Don't Be a Stranger. And this week at number 5, climbing up 2, it's Amanda Cook with Ghost Town on the Bluegrass Borderline's weekly top 10 countdown.

There's Annie's Heart with Hammerville climbing up one after 2 weeks at number 5 to number 4 here on the Bluegrass Borderline's weekly Top 10 Countdown. I'm Michelle Lee, counting down the top 10 songs of the week from actual airplay and requested songs for June 14th, 2026. Will Christy Cox remain at number 1 for a second week in a row? Well, we'll soon find out as we're at number 3 this week with Bob Minner featuring Tim McGraw and Lori McKenna with Kentucky Bluebird here on the Bluegrass Borderline's weekly Top 10 Countdown.

0: There's Thomas Castle featuring Tim Stafford for the second week in a row at number two with Ramblin' Heart. Here with me, Michelle Lee and the Bluegrass Borderline's weekly Top 10 Countdown. Now, when I come back, I'll unveil the number one song of the week from actual airplay and requested song. 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

I'm Michelle Lee, back now, counting down the top 10 songs of the week from actual airplay and requested songs here on the Bluegrass Borderline's weekly top 10 countdown. Now, before I unveil the number one song of the week for the week of June 14th, 2026, let's take a look back at the last 9 songs that brought us to this point. At number 10, Buddy Melton with Gone. At number 9, Darren Nicholson with All Trains Come to Pass. At number 8, Mike Mitchell with Love Came True. At number 7, Jackson Harris featuring Ron DeVincent with The Last Thing on My Mind. At number 6, Tina Adair and Don't Be a Stranger. At number 5, Amanda Cook with Ghost Town. At number 4, Hammerville with Annie's Heart. At number 3, Bob Minner featuring Tim McGraw and Lori McKenna with Kentucky Bluebird. At number 2, Thomas Castle featuring Tim Stafford with Ramblin' Heart. And this week, for the second week in a row, holding down the number 1 spot and making an incredible 12 weeks total on the Bluegrass Borderline's weekly top 10 countdown, it's Billy Blue Records recording artist Christy Cox with Hurricane here on the Bluegrass Borderline's weekly top 10 countdown.

Hurricane for the second week in a row at number one from Christy Cox and a song she co-wrote with Bob Minner here on the Bluegrass Borderline's weekly top 10 countdown. So there you have it, the top 10 songs of the week for the week of June 14th, 2026 from actual airplay and requested songs here with me, Michelle Lee, and the Bluegrass Borderline's weekly top 10 countdown. I invite you to join me each and every week for the best mix of bluegrass, bluegrass gospel, roots, acoustic, and Americana music on the Bluegrass Borderline, as well as inviting you to follow and like Michelle Lee on Air, M&M Real Talk on Facebook and Instagram. 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Let's talk. While you're there, check out Marsha's Two Notes, Mason's Corner, archived interviews, stories behind the songs, Bluegrass Borderline's weekly top 10 countdowns, as well as this month's artist spotlight. 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I'm Michelle Lee, and once again, the number one song of the week for the week of June 14th, 2026 is Christy Cox with Hurricane here on the Bluegrass Borderline's weekly top 10 countdown. You have yourself a great day, everybody. Until next time, I thank you.